is things flowing underneath. We're parts of a single continent. It meets underneath the water. And with that goes such delight. The sober certainty of waking bliss.

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0: Wayo is excited to announce the next Bug Jar pop-up trivia night and Wayo DJ dance party. 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

All right, welcome to Stolen Artists. I'm your host PJ, and that was Alarm Will Sound, and it's off a release that they had called Alarm Will Sound Performs Aphex Twin. And I was hoping that that would follow from a audio tourist show, because I know what a big fan he is and I wanted to see if he'd pick it up. But it appears I don't think he got a show in. Maybe he took Labor Day in its entirety as a moment to spare or to be labor free. So, yeah, that was a April 14th, or I don't know. I think that would be French, and it's been a while. So, but anyways, it's a interesting release, and this week. Week 11 of doing my local edition. This is a very, like a more, of a, I'll put it this way. There are certainly homegrown performers on this. Well, they all are. I think one was a Buffalonian. I think everyone else was Rochesterian. But some are from the past. Some have moved, say they grew up here, were born here, raised here, went somewhere else. Like, maybe they're in, I think one of them's in Manhattan now. One of them's in the Carolinas, I believe. But all local homegrown talent for sure. At least if you count Buffalo as well. So thank you for tuning in. I thought with Labor Day being what it is, and the city gets pretty quiet. I thought this would be a nice week to do what I'm doing with the local editions, but also be a little bit different, So I would not normally be picking things that are of the classical or the jazz or the whatever realm, but I am today. And some things that I had selected that would have fit in other weeks, I actually ended up pulling off, thinking that'll either be a future week or whatever it'll be. But this particular week, I want to go into things that haven't been featured, at least genre style wise. Last week we had Justin Swank in from Endless Mountain Derelicts, and that was awesome. It was a really cool show, and and this week we're just it's local edition, just going in a different avenue, I guess, because like I said, some aren't even alive anymore that I'm gonna play. Some are certainly alive, but not in a genre that I've played, but I haven't played a lot of, that type of thing. So I guess that brings us to the next one. And the second song I'm gonna play is from Spencer with a period. And I didn't know who this Spencer was, but like, as far as maybe popularity, or this may be one of the more known, and I don't know how. I wasn't able to kind of gather how Spencer's known or in what, venues or what avenues. I just know that this artist Spencer from Rochester is known. I did gather this, and this was a connection to someone that I played before on Stolen Artists, like long time ago, because I really liked what he was doing. But there was something as I was looking up Spencer that connected him to Ishmael Raps, and I've played Ishmael Raps before, and I really do, or did, or whatever, like what that person was doing, and probably still would, but I haven't checked out anything recently. But today I discovered Spencer, and I didn't know Spencer before. So this is a song called Automatic. Really cool. I think it's a few years old, maybe even 5 or I don't know, something. But it is a it's something that kind of flew under my radar, but I really like. And then right after that, I think is something that's a little bit newer. But also, just kind of fits with Spencer pretty well. So I coupled them together. So here's Spencer with Automatic.

All right, you're listening to Stolen Artists on WAYO 104.3 FM. And that was Essence with Sad. And I think fairly new. As far as I can understand, Essence is fairly new. I couldn't find much, but I saw a live performance that was like a recording, you know, like there's this place that does like live recordings of you and they post them. And I saw one and I was like, oh, that's really good. And then couldn't find much on Essence, but found that and enjoyed it. So right before that was Spencer with the Automatic. So as I said before, with the local stuff I'm playing today, it may be a little bit different genre-wise. What I'm really trying to do, and it takes a while, you know, it took me a while today to just pick these out and come up with them. I'm trying to really find, you know, a representation of what Rochester music's all about, past, present, you know, and I think in essence, future, because fairly new artist, and not worry about what genre it is. I know it's going to be easier for me to find things in genres that I play. Obviously, it'll just be easier, but I don't want to just stick with that. So I'm really trying to make sure that I'm not. And there's some things coming up here that are completely out of my normal listening genre, but I think they're very good songs. And that's the other thing. When you're listening to these shows, at least from my standpoint or from my opinion, I'm not playing anything I wouldn't want to listen to myself. For example, when Spencer was playing, I was like, if I was in a car right now and that song was on the radio, I would definitely be listening to it. And I would be like, what is this? I really like it. Similar with Essence as well. So that little pair, if I was driving around, the radio would not change. The next one up is, there's this guy, Don Moy or Don Moye. I'm not sure which way to pronounce it, but, from Rochester, a well-known jazz artist. And, he was with a trio in this song, and it's a song called Three Way Blues. I hope you're enjoying Stolen Artists. I'm your host, PJ. And, yeah. Enjoy. I like the whistling.

All right, you're listening to Stolen Artists. I'm your host, PJ, and that was Daniel Bennett Group with Bears in a Covered Wagon. And I believe he was the one, as I said, some artists grew up here, were born here, raised here, and no longer reside here. I believe he was one that said he was residing in Manhattan or something like that. But certainly a Rochester-born artist. I had one that was very interesting because if you search things, you know, like I'm just trying to find stuff. So if you search things, you'll get results, obviously. But you have to be careful about what kind of results you get, especially as we learn more about, you know, AI and stuff like that. Because sometimes, well, and I wasn't using AI, by the way, but just I think Google searches or any searches now are incorporating that, so I'm assuming even if we're not intending to, in some ways we're indirectly doing it because it's already been ingrained in our platforms. So anyways, I was looking at this one thing and I was like, this just doesn't make sense. Like, born in Rochester, and it just doesn't make sense. Like, why would this guy, like, he just seems so European. It doesn't seem like he has any ties to Rochester whatsoever. It doesn't seem like there's any history or whatever. So obviously I don't want to say I'm doing a local show or a stand, you know, a local edition week 11. And then I play, I don't know, someone from here, give you another Rochester, Minnesota. So I might listen to some and go, oh, that would be cool, but where, let's make sure that that has ties to our place, right? And I, lo and behold, this one guy, I was like, it just doesn't make sense. And he was born in like Rochester, Kent, England or Wales or what, I don't know, wherever. It was in the United Kingdom. He was born in Rochester of the United Kingdom. That made more sense. So obviously then that wasn't not included in here. And I'm glad I didn't make that mistake because, you know, it's possible if you just buy into everything you search and they say, oh, it's from Rochester, and you go, okay. The other one that makes me laugh, because it's the second time I think I was doing some research. I think it was even before doing these shows. But Lou Gramm was in a band called Black Sheep. Now, there was also a rap duo from New York City called Black Sheep. Well, sometimes because Lou Gramm's Black Sheep, I don't think, you know, Foreigner was what made it, not Black Sheep, and Black Sheep was around before the digital age, right? Like, you know, whatever they recorded was probably reel to reel, and I don't know if it was ever released. I don't know. People say it was good, but I haven't heard anything from Lou Gramm's Black Sheep. But sometimes because of that, because of Lou Gramm's popularity and because of the rap duo Black Sheep and his connection with it, sometimes the computer will mix the two. And there you go. The choice is yours was from a Rochester rap duo that Lou Gramm was originally a member of, which obviously we know not to be true. But it's just hilarious how sometimes we trust, or I guess I don't, because I'm telling you how I check everything, but we can tend to trust, you know, computers with information because we go, well, it's, you know, it's like, it's like when I was a kid, when I would open up an encyclopedia and they would tell me a bit of information, I'd jot it down and put it on a note card or whatever because I was like, that's information. But I think we tend to trust things similarly, but they're not vetted in the same way because they're just loads and loads of information that are just tossed into a bin and then sorted out. And sometimes, you know, the choice is yours as a from the rap duo Black Sheep is from Rochester, New York, which it is not.
It's Lou Gramm's high school band, Black Sheep. So going back to the music, this one I found very interesting because this guy, being born in Rochester, Alec Wilder, he worked with the likes of like Frank Sinatra and stuff. So I believe he's been gone since 1980. I believe that was his death. But, you know, his music was so influential and so used in very popular music of his time that it tends to live on. So this is a Alec Wilder and John Noel Roberts, Such a Tender Night. Oops, sorry. There we go. Enjoy.

All right, you are listening to Stolen Earth. I'm your host, PJ, and that was Cab Calloway with St. James Infirmary. And I was actually at a show within the past year. It was a show I was playing, and someone, a duo, covered that. And it was, you know, I didn't realize the connection at that time, but it was really a cool cover and, I guess, ahead of their time, right? So, not ahead of their time, but... what would I say? I don't know. Pretty smart cover, right? Pretty intelligent cover. So, and the thing is with, you know, I don't understand why Cab Calloway's connection to Rochester and all that isn't more of a celebration or more of a thing. To me, seems like just a extraordinary musician and artist that should have streets and statues, and I'm sure there, I know there are some things, but not to the level that I think they should be. Similarly with someone like Sunhouse as well. So, right before that was the, Alec Wilder song. So this is the one out of the Rochester area. He's a Buffalonian, and this is Dyke and the Blazers with You Are My Sunshine. But there was another song, their more famous song, that a couple years ago I played a few times because I realized just how good Dyke and the Blazers were in their time, you know, and there was a strange, tragic death that occurred down, I believe, in Arizona. I think it was Arizona is where he died, but kind of a, you know, there's some events surrounding that death were a little different, but probably the type of thing now that you would have some sort of major documentary on and all sorts of stuff. But you know, the music is what lives, and that's kind of why I'm trying to find some of these things that fit the local, but maybe, you know, are people like Cab Calloway, who's no longer living, Alec Wilder, and also the lead singer for Dyke and the Blazers. So this is You Are My Sunshine. I always do that. There we go.

Thank you for tuning in to Wayo. That was wow. That was some Chesterfield Kings, and now we're gonna listen to some Frantic Flat Tops and some River Shook before we head out. Have a great week. Enjoy your Labor Day.

WAYO LP Rochester. This is Electronic Angst on WAYO. I'm trying something a little different that I've tried in the past before, where I'm playing artists that I haven't played, or that I haven't played at all, or I haven't played more than once on the show. So I've got some weird sort of segments to play for you tonight. We're starting tonight off with Sigur Rós. Stay tuned.

Electronic Inc. Sunwayo, that was Laurie Anderson with O Superman. We also heard M83 with Safe, and we started the night with Sigur Rós by Untitled Number 9, Smaskiva 1. So a little special note about Laurie Anderson. So she made that song back in the 80s, but she's also been sort of across the decades a pretty successful artist as well. And actually before hearing the song, a few years back, I saw this exhibit that she had in Washington, D.C. at the Hirshhorn Museum. And I forget the name of the exhibit itself. It comes and goes sometimes. So it's rotating, but not really. But it's like a one-of-a-kind experience. It's like, it gives you a type of anxiety that is kind of not able to be replicated. But it's a really, really cool environment. So I would recommend looking up her other physical media as well. All right. So as I mentioned at the start of the show, I'm going to be playing artists that I have played no more than once to really highlight some of newer or different angles, or I guess like subgenres that I don't really play on the show too often. So for this next set, I have songs that are kind of like deliberately overstimulating. So we'll be starting with Rue up next on Electronic Angst.

Electronic Hank Sanwayo, that was Mal Criada with Dreamcore. We also heard M83 with... It's labeled just with an asterisk. I'm not sure if it's like star or if it's just untitled, but I have some details on that in a sec. But we started the segment with Rue and To Me You Are. So a note about M83, I've played a couple of their songs throughout the night so far. Both songs, the one that I just played as well as Safe at the Beginning, they both come off of their 2005 album, Before the Dawn Heals Us. And I like a few of the M83 albums, but in my opinion, none of them touch Before the Dawn Heals Us. And I went to go see them in DC a few years ago. Bought tickets and everything. They were playing at the Anthem, which is a pretty big venue. And I ended up not seeing them because the subway that I was taking to get in there had been held up for over an hour because there was a person on the tracks. So I didn't end up going. I ended up getting dinner somewhere and that dinner sucked. So overall, bad night. I still want to go back and see M83 at some point, but, I mean, it's over 20 years old now and they've put out several albums. They're still making music, but I think they play, in like an hour-long set, they play one, maybe two songs off of that album. So it would have been fun to see back in the day when it first came out, but I think they've since kind of changed their direction. All right, we're going to keep it moving. We have a few newer Darkwave bands. We'll be starting off with Club Drugs, who was in they were in Rochester maybe a month or two ago, and they're pretty good live as well. All right, so Club Drugs coming up next on Electronic Angst.

Electronic Angst on Wayo, we just heard Paralysis by Obscuros. We also heard In the Motionless Darkness by Dieval Strain, Who Says by Tempers, Lovers by Chance by Brothel and Belize, and Suffer by Club Drugs. So we've reached our last segment of the night. We should have Fence Jumpers coming up next. I hope you enjoyed this episode. I know I had some kind of deviations from the norm. I hope you found that enjoyable and found some new artists that you might like. Thanks for tuning in, and I will see you next week.

Welcome in, fence jumper heads. Tonight we've got a little solo broadcast again. It's just me, your, I guess, primary host, Ryan. A little bit of housekeeping is Adam before me, always likes to say. Well, I guess before we get to that, first and foremost, congratulations to Electronic Angst for another broadcast. You can see him on the camera getting into his car right now. Hope he has a safe drive home. But, yeah, a little bit of housekeeping. I believe it's my understanding currently that my usual co-host, Bella, is stepping away for a little bit. Or maybe forever. Maybe a little bit's not the proper term. I think we'll do some sort of episode, maybe, at some point, but usually this broadcast is centered on friendship and music and the intersection of the two. I definitely want to still find some sort of footing that involves that, I would say. A little bit of laughing, a little bit of smiles. Today I'm riding solo, but tomorrow I'll be riding dolo. Which is like two, I think, in Spanish. Yeah. If you're tuned in, tonight we're going to be listening to primarily music. A little bit of a theme that'll be taking you through as we go. But I'm just going to let it get started.

Welcome back to Fence Jumper, the broadcast for tech solutions and innovations by a guy who's really good at it and pressing buttons and such. The broadcast where there's never breaks in between the songs a little bit. My fault. But you are still listening to Fence Jumper. I'm still Ryan. I'm also still alone in the room. I'm going to do a little pan of the space for those listening to the video feed. We are completely solo. So, now, gonna be good. What you just heard was a group of songs I put together loosely themed about the upcoming holiday. Cheeseburger Family by Jack Stauber's Micropop. Song that I forgot to log called House Pool by MJ Lenderman and Wednesday off their 2018 EP, How Do You Let Love Into a Heart That Isn't Split Wide Open, which is an underappreciated project, in my opinion, even by MJ Lenderman heads. And then finally, the first track of the hour was Give Me Some Salt by Clap Your Hands Say Yeah, a band that I have shown heavy support for over the last like 3 months, maybe. I think I heard their debut for the first time about 3 months ago. Got a little addicted, and it's been spinning my ear ever since. Yeah. Labor Day. Is it Labor Day or Memorial Labor Day? Oh, I figured it out. I spent like an hour before this trying to think of like Labor Day related like thematic music, and I kind of just like I couldn't think of anything important. I actually forgot what the word Labor Day meant. I could easily pick like work related songs or songs that you would hear at work. Instead, I went for like kind of grilling themes, like give me some salt. It's like the fries that you made are kind of mid. I'm gonna change that. And then Cheeseburger Family and like House Pool. I thought it was a little bit witty. Not a bad holiday, actually. I don't know. I'm not doing anything for it. If you guys have free plates at the barbecue, let me know. Let me know. I have a magical way of kind of letting every holiday get behind me. And it feels like a lot of them are kind of made up. I realize that Labor Day is important. And I also labor like outside. I'm kind of laboring right now in a way. But every holiday has a way of kind of sneaking up on you. That's just a little bit evil. That's just a little bit evil. And yeah, hopefully the next one, I think there's another one in 2 weeks or something, and I'm gonna do something for it. I have a set of songs coming up after this that are a little bit more emotional, a little slower, and I'll let you hear them.

0: Welcome back to Fence Jumper. I'm your host, Ryan, and we are listening to what I believe to be the 49th episode. What you just heard was a little bit of a sort of room-filling blend of music that I've been following ever since moving into my new apartment. Most recently was Break My Brain by the sort of experimental digital pop artist Hooky, preceded by Great Ghosts, the project of Phil Elverum of both Mount Erie, whose band he released it under, and also The Microphones. And then even before that was Something Wild, which has been, I think, definitely my favorite song of the day by Radiator Hospital. Fantastic little track, little ditty. Just sounds really good in my room, honestly. I don't think I explained this particularly earlier, but originally the show was Bell and I's sort of genesis as friends and also as roommates. It started probably a month into moving in with each other. We applied for it around the time that we first moved in. I think, honestly, like before I was officially on the lease, when I was just kind of sleeping on the couch for a second. And we ran it up until, I guess, now. I moved in out almost officially. I still have some things kind of scattered, especially throughout the front area of the apartment, but I'm almost fully moved into a new apartment down in the South Wedge. That just has this gigantic front bedroom that I'm lucky enough to inhabit. I have this whole setup where I've organized my mattress into the closet. So I just have this like wonderful sort of industrial factory feeling like front room with these like old wood floors, dark blue walls painted. And it's so moody and it's so like beautiful. I'm a huge fan of just the way that acoustics kind of feel in the space now. I feel like there's a lot more corners that kind of dissipate all this energy in feng shui, and sound just sounds really good. I'm really liking listening to music so far, and while I'm excited about moving into it, I feel like there's also a number of things to be mourning that kind of just come with moving at like any point. Like, I think moving is always just this liminal space where you're able to tap into all these feelings that you've felt from all these past moves. I feel like moving is the greatest sort of, it pushes into your face that things are changing again, and it makes you wonder why and how it's changed before and like all these things. And it's just interesting. I always end up listening to goofy little music and kind of brooding about for a bit, but I'm glad I have a little closet cove to be doing it too. I'm going to play a little Wayo informational notice here just because I'm curious what it says. I'll see you guys in a sec.
1: 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What's the question?
0: Okay, that's awesome. That's awesome. September 8th. That's so funny. I think that's a kitchen song underneath. I won't name names, but I think I know who might be doing a little voice for a little voice acting for that setup. That's a lovely, lovely ad. Could be interesting. Check it out. I'm going to play a little bit more music here.

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You know, walk to the end of the line and walk back in one station to get on it.

they stripped the room of me, being flanked on each side. I felt no need to fear them, no reason to hide. So I reached up to touch, but they faded too soon. Yet their mouths still remain.

This is Fence Jumper. What you just heard was Rollover by Spirit of the Beehive, preceded by When I Was Done Dying by Dan Deacon, and before that was Right to the Rails by Emperor X. That was a little bit of my ball section. That was some songs that I just like. I just like those songs. Unfortunately, Right to the Rails is the most recent one. I think that's the most recent song that I've like truly kind of discovered that I've been attached to. Emperor X's whole project is kind of interesting. They scratch a lot of similar itches to me sometimes as Animal Collective, but tend to have a little bit more of like a true, like a postmodern indie sensibility. It can be quirky. Dan Deacon's When I Was Done Dying, I was shown by my, I guess I won't say first roommate ever, my first chosen roommate, Tyler. We lived together outside of RIT in 2020, and he turned me on to some good music, honestly, like before we lived together. We weren't always the best friends as roommates the whole time, but I really appreciate a lot of things that he showed me, things that we kind of learned together. And it's interesting because I remember listening to that song a lot when I'd bike around campus before COVID hit somehow. Now I'm biking to my radio show just to play that song. I'm sure there's some creator message there through the song's meaning and then the weird wormhole where you just end up listening to it again, experiencing it in a different context, but it's cool. I don't know. It's cool. I think it's cool. And then a classic favorite, Spirit of the Beehive. Always fun. I have a little bit more just kind of rock stuff and then a little bit of an optimistic song to leave you guys on to set the vibes for the next week, to lock them in. Stick around.

This has been Fence Jumper. Thanks for listening. If you still in fact are, I'm going to play you out to Mr. President by Bass Victim. This was Let My Baby Stay by Mac DeMarco. Before that was Anti-Glory by Horse Girl. Then Let's Get Out by Life Without Buildings. Good night, guys.

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WAO is proud to present the 2026 edition of the Rochester Record Fair and Second Chance Art Sale, brought to you by Flower Pail Kids and Needle Drop Records. 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

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Won't start? No problem. We'll pick it up. We take them all. 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

0: WAO is proud to present the 2026 edition of the Rochester Record Fair and Second Chance Art Sale, brought to you by Flower Pail Kids and Needle Drop Records. 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A portion of the proceeds will benefit WAO, and WAO will also have an information table with unique WAO merchandise available for purchase. 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

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Meow.

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1: Once there was a writer, now a reader. 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

0: WAO is proud to present the 2026 edition of the Rochester Record Fair and Second Chance Art Sale, brought to you by Flower Pail Kids and Needle Drop Records. 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

0: WAO is proud to present the 2026 edition of the Rochester Record Fair and Second Chance Art Sale, brought to you by Flower Pail Kids and Needle Drop Records. 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Radio Social will also be serving their Saturday menu and refreshments. A portion of the proceeds will benefit WAO, and WAO will also have an information table with unique WAO merchandise available for purchase. 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

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They're multiplying in the air. 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
1: Salute. 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
1: Good morning, people. Take a look out your window. Our world is falling. 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

WAO is proud to present the 2026 edition of the Rochester Record Fair and Second Chance Art Sale, brought to you by Flower Pail Kids and Needle Drop Records. 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

0: WAO is proud to present the 2026 edition of the Rochester Record Fair and Second Chance Art Sale, brought to you by Flower Pail Kids and Needle Drop Records. 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A portion of the proceeds will benefit WAO, and WAO will also have an information table with unique WAO merchandise available for purchase. 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

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Won't start? 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We'll pick it up. 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
3: WAYO is excited to announce the next Bug Jar pop-up trivia night and WAYO DJ dance party. 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

frisking white girl eye each other across the room, and the chemistry's unbearable and definitely not on anyone's agenda. He suggests they go someplace they won't be seen, and she thinks otherwise. Finally, they agree to go. We put up at Dunkin' Donuts. Usual stride, I fall in love under a hail of spit that they ignore while secretly conspiring to murder each other, hoping that will alleviate some of the more uncomfortable feelings that may arise in a situation like this. But behind closed doors, the eyes of the world becoming their wallpaper, they meld into a beautiful example of a power that definitely exists and come together on a warm, moonlit night in spite of themselves. Well, likely story.

WAO is proud to present the 2026 edition of the Rochester Record Fair and Second Chance Art Sale, brought to you by Flower Pail Kids and Needle Drop Records. 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

WAO is proud to present the 2026 edition of the Rochester Record Fair and Second Chance Art Sale, brought to you by Flower Pail Kids and Needle Drop Records. 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

Weo is proud to present the 2026 edition of the Rochester Record Fair and Second Chance Art Sale, brought to you by Flower Pail Kids and Needle Drop Records. 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

0: 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I'm a proud supporter of WAYO 104.3 megahertz, way out right here in Rochester.
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This is Book Club. Today we are listening to music mentioned in Mary Robison's Why Did I Ever, which is a book published in 2002. I've read some of Mary Robison's other books. She has a very interesting writing style. It's like a first-person narrator. The book is written kind of like a diary where there's just a bunch of little one or two sentence entries. There's a lot of Sousa marches in it. I've limited it to one for our purposes today. But yeah, it's a great novel. I've read some of her other books before. I first found her stuff. I found a book when I was like 15 or 16 in a used bookstore, and it had this like beautiful cover of just these two eyes floating on a night sky. And it was a book of short stories by her. And since then have other like found her other books in like little free libraries and stuff over the years. So just like an author that keeps kind of stumbling into my lap. And there's some really great stuff in this one. It was a different book than I've usually read by her, different type of book. So yeah.

I said, what did I do wrong? Please forgive me, baby, and come on home. Going down.

You're listening to WAYOLP Rochester, and we are listening to music mentioned in Why Did I Ever by Mary Robeson. We just heard If I Were Your Woman by Gladys Knight and the Pips. Before that was Mary J. Blige with I'm Going Down. We opened that up with some Stevie Wonder, Fingertips and Soul Bongo. I don't think I actually mentioned that the Sousa March that started off today was The Thunderer and also Don't Give Up the Ship by Dick Powell.

blues walked in and met me. If he stays away, old rocking chair will get me. All I do is pray.

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You're listening to WAYO LP Rochester, and this is Book Club. We're listening to music from Why Did I Ever by Mary Robison. We just heard from Bob Dylan with Rainy Day Women, number 12 and 35. Before that was 100 Years Ago by the Rolling Stones. Before that was Sunny Afternoon by the Kinks, Stormy Weather by Billie Holiday, and we open that off with At Last by Etta James.

You've been listening to WAYO LP Rochester. This has been Book Club. That was As Tears Go by Marianne Faithfull. Before that, we had James Taylor's Knocking Around the Zoo, John Lennon's Just Like Starting Over, and Joan Baez doing a live recording of Battle Hymn of the Republic. Started that set off with Jefferson Airplane, Somebody to Love. In the book, it actually mentions White Rabbit from the same Surrealistic Pillow album, but I played that last week from a different book, and that's just a nice through line there, but I decided to change it up this week so we weren't listening to the same thing. We're going to close it out today with a little more Bob Dylan, Lay Lady Lay, and the Byrds, Hey Joe, Where You Gonna Go?

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We started things off this morning with Thursday for the Workforce Drowning. For that, we heard Billy Bragg and Joe Henry. John Henry. Then we heard Billy Bragg solo, There Is Power in a Union. And this has been Godspeed You Black Emperor. Bosses Hang.

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1: Last week, I thought about you on the Autobahn. 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

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Started that set off with Spanish Love Songs, Lifers. After that, we heard Wild Pink, Box Store, Touche Amore, Nobodies, The Black Heart Procession, A Light So Dim, Tim Hecker, This Life, The Mountain Goats, Werewolf Gimmick, and we just heard Mogwai with Hammer Room. We got time for one more song. We're going to close things out with Every Time I Die, Idiot. We'll see you next week.

New York City boy, Cameron Winter, off of War Child Records' second compilation, Help 2. Name of the tune was Warning. Faded that one out for you because it gets a little spicy towards the end. 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Wayo. 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My name's Chris. This is Extra Life Music. Before Cameron Winter, we heard Matt Duncan. The Keys. Let's take it over to Ireland. Joshua Burnside.

play. You used to drum on your knees in school all day. Sometimes I thought our band was pretty good. It didn't matter

off the Crushing album. That was the title track. Let's just hear Hudson Freeman.

Okay, I made sure to stop the song so the next one doesn't come on. That was Hudson Freeman. Name of the tune, If You Know Me. And I will be bummed out that I missed him on a Monday at the Bug Jar until I see him. Until that time, I'll be bummed out that I missed that show. Checking out his shows right now, I don't know if anyone's going to be in London tomorrow, but he's got two nights. Looks like they're sold out, dude. In London tomorrow and the next night, Ireland. And then I'm happy to say Hudson has landed himself the Jesse Wells opening slot, playing all the cool clubs, sheds, the Wiltern in Los Angeles. Good for you, Hudson Freeman. I will see you one day. Sorry I missed you at the Bug Jar. This is Extra Life Music, and this is Buffalo's Finest, Ani DeFranco.

the Kinks. Strangers. Before that, Ani DeFranco with Swim. You are listening to WAYOLP Rochester. Where's that flyer? I see one from here. Coming up at the end of this month, because somehow, some way, it's already September. But bringing us into October, starting September 27th, running through October 3rd, is going to be Carbon Fest 2026. CarbonRecordsFest.com for more information. That's the homie Joe that helps out here at the studio. He's been doing Carbon Records for, I'm going to say, 31 years or something. A really long time. And a bunch of cool bands, some DJs, bunch of venues. CarbonRecordsFest.com for more information. I've got a bunch more music before the deep end. Let's hear from SG Goodman, Teeth Marks.

Big tune there from Weezer off of OK Human. That was Screens. Before that, David Byrne, of course, Strange Overtones. Hope you guys are digging the show today. Got some more great music for you. Been on a Maybird kick because, you know, they're one of the best bands ever. So let's hear Things I Remember.

Off a criminally underplayed record, A Freak Grows in Brooklyn. That was Ryan Scott. Love You Like the Sun in June. Bunch of really good tunes. He is shredding the guitar on the whole record. A Freak Grows in Brooklyn. I recommend it. Couple more for you. Hope you enjoyed the show. Back to school time for me. I know some of the districts went back last week. Bunch of us going back tomorrow. Get back in the groove. Good luck to everyone starting the school year, teachers and students alike. Let's hear from Big Thief, who just played a couple shows at the Ryman Theater in Nashville. Brought out a bunch of musicians and debuted their upcoming triple album in its entirety for that lucky audience. We're going to hear their tune Masterpiece. I'll leave you guys with Wednesday after that. We'll see you soon.

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1: 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Welcome to In the Deep End with Zach Randall.

Hello, hello, hello, and welcome. Labor Day, Schmaber Day. Hey, you know what? The show must go on. And the show is In the Deep End. And I am your host, Zach Randall. Thanks for making part of your Labor Day a part of ours. Glad to have you today. We got some great music today. We're going to hear from Tom Petty coming up, some Thin Lizzy, Pretenders celebrating Chrissy Hynde's birthday. So we've got some great stuff coming up for you. We are coming to you live today from the Fetter Building in downtown Rochester. Wherever you're listening, thank you again for joining us. My name is Zach Randall. 1208, let's get moving with the music. This is a band out of San Francisco that never really got a whole lot of pub. They went shoulder to shoulder with the Grateful Dead. They went shoulder to shoulder with Jefferson Airplane. They were part of that psychedelic movement back in the 1960s. This band is called Quicksilver Messenger Service, and this song is called Fresh Air at Whale.

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I've said it before and I'll say it again. With a little practice, those guys could have been really good one day. Van Halen, Cabo Wabo from the OU812 album. Love that one. Let's see, I've got some songs to recap because I forgot to do the first two. So this is what you've heard today. Van Halen right there, of course. Tom Petty and the Heartbreakers with Rebels. A song that he broke his hand recording. He was so upset that they couldn't get the right sound that he, I'm not sure what it was he punched, but he punched a wall or something and broke his hand. Yeah, nice going. Also, Quicksilver Messenger Service with Fresh Air from 1965. And we started the show way back, and we played some Adam Ant with a song called Strip. That song has some star power behind it, too. Phil Collins on drums, Anna Fried Lindstad on the spoken word during the bridge of the song. And then we started the show today with Rochester's own, well, it's Foreigner with Rochester's own Lou Gramm telling tales of drag racing on Lake Avenue. The name of the song was Rev on the Red Line. Good afternoon, 1227. My name is Zach Randall. We've got some great stuff still coming at you. We're going to play Rush's, arguably their magnum opus. I love the song. Everybody loves the song. A lot of people say it's their best work. I'll let you guys be the judge. That's coming up a little later. But right now, let's get back into the next set of music. We're going to start it off with Thin Lizzy right here at WAYO.

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Trevor Rabin there with his 1989 one-hit wonder, Something to Hold On To. That is our lost 80s gem of the week. I haven't heard that song probably since it came out back in 89, but it's a great tune. Trevor Rabin, of course, famous for being in Yes, of course, his solo career, multi-instrumentalist, and he's from South Africa. I think Dave Matthews is the only other South African rock artist that I'm familiar with, unless I'm missing somebody. But yes, Trevor Rabin's from South Africa. Also heard from Simon and Garfunkel, America. Great song. It's about Paul Simon's trek across America with his girlfriend Kathy at the time. And he wrote a song about it, and that was it. Thin Lizzy started the set with Romeo and the Lonely Girl. And we are going to celebrate a birthday right now. Chrissy Hynde of the Pretenders turns 75 on September 7th. That's today. Happy birthday, Chrissy Hynde, and thank you for all of your awesome, great music. We're going to play one from Learning to Crawl to celebrate. It's called The Thin Line Between Love and Hate. This is Chrissy Hynde. Happy birthday at WAYO.

The happiest of birthdays to Chrissy Hynde of the Pretenders. That song was actually a cover from 1971, I believe. The Persuaders did that song first, and Chrissy and the Pretenders did it in 84. So, again, happy birthday to Chrissy Hynde. My name is Zach Randall. It's 12:45, and normally I'd have a couple more songs to play before I would play my Rush finale, but I'm going to ask you to give me 11 minutes of your time right now because that's how long this next song is. But I'm going to tell you right now, it is time well spent. First of all, I want to point out that this song is was done in one take, which is incredible. When you listen to this song and you realize that they just did it in one take, it's amazing. It's probably a song that I would recommend to a budding Rush listener. Yeah, I'd play him Tom Sawyer, of course. You know, everybody's got to be introduced to Tom Sawyer, but this song is really what Rush is about. It's from the Farewell to Kings album. It's called Xanadu. It's going to take us to the end of the show, so I'm going to say au revoir for now. Thank you for joining me on this Labor Day. Throw yourself another dog on the grill, maybe grab a beverage, and enjoy. Thank you for joining me. We'll see you next week, the Lord willing, and the crick don't rise. Here's Xanadu by Rush at Wayo.

0: Wayo is excited to announce the next Bug Jar pop-up trivia night and Wayo DJ dance party. The event is happening.
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2: 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And welcome on this Labor Day to the Rainbow Rock Show. 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

0: Ryan.
1: As I mentioned, this is the Rainbow Rock Show. We just heard music from Daphne Willis and a song called Pump It Up. Before that, we heard from the Scarlet Opera, who I love, great band, a song called Riot, and brand new music from Daniel Ponder, who I believe has an album coming out, I think it was in October, if I remember correctly, and the song was called Sun and Moon, right here, the LGBTQA plus two spirit radio show.
0: Woohoo! And hello. I am, you are?
1: The Hang and Gaggle.
0: What?
1: Oh, I'm Brian Hurlburt.
0: I'm Christopher Henley.
1: I said I'm Brian Hurlburt.
2: And I'm Kat Sweeney.
0: And Greg will be with us shortly, and we're going to be... So, we're going to start. So, this, we have James LaPata, who is the author of Mass Drag. Everyone, welcome. James? Hi.
3: Welcome.
0: I heard you wrote something.
4: Hello. Yes. Yeah, I wrote something.
0: What did you write?
4: Yeah.
0: A letter?
4: I wrote a musical. I wrote a musical. It's my third musical, but it's a new musical. So,
0: okay.
1: Oh, really?
4: Mass Drag. It's described as five drag nuns in a gay bar. And 1,000 years of queer church history the church doesn't want you to know about.
0: Wow. Now, can you tell us what, pray tell, made you have the knowledge of this 1,000 years of history?
4: I lived through all of it.
0: I was going to say,
2: is that the
0: reincarnation part of the Catholic Church we don't know about?
4: Yeah, thank you.
2: You look great for 1,000.
4: I had a great embalmer.
0: excellent work.
1: Wow. Give me his phone number. So.
4: Anyway. Well, you know, you can get a direct line, right? Actually,
0: you have given them from heaven.
4: Exactly. So, you know, when I was younger, I wanted to become a priest, and that didn't pan out. But I was.

0: discussion.
1: Absolutely. Well, opening night is September 15th, Tuesday evening, 8 o'clock at the Biltmore. And you can purchase tickets at the Rochester Fringe Festival. Why Rochester? I grew up in Rochester, and I moved back during COVID. My parents were having some issues, and I didn't need to be living in Boston at the time. And my parents were very involved with a queer part of the church as well. They started a group called Fortunate Families, which helped Catholic parents deal with their LGBTQ sons and daughters. They loved their sons and daughters. They loved the church. They didn't know how to reconcile it. So I grew up in that kind of environment. With Bishop Matthew Clark, you know, he had the big LGBTQ queer mass there. I was the cantor for that. I wrote it and sang a song for it. So there's a rich history here. But why here and not anywhere else? After my dad passed away, my mom's in memory care now, I just stayed and I wrote this. And Fringe was the best place to get it started. So it's the world premiere next Tuesday, the 15th. We also perform the 16th, 17th, and 18th, mm-hmm. Wednesday, Thursday, Friday. World premiere of this new,
0: it's really exciting.
1: Crazy musical.
0: I mean, you know, yeah. To take an idea. So, you know, all of us have these lives. You know, Kat has her life. Brian has his life, and Greg and Michael, he won't be with us today, but that journey to take something that has been a lived experience and then merge that with then historical knowledge. And then, if that wasn't complicated enough, to drag some fellow co-conspirators into this project are going to work with you and actually spend time with you to bring this show to life. Can you tell us, you know, who are these other co-conspirators and people that are working with you who are performing in this show? And how did you get people to say, hey, okay, here's the story. I got these five nuns and they walk into a bar. I mean, we've heard versions of these jokes, but they kind of write themselves, but that's not what you're doing here. Because you're actually trying to cover something very serious, but also still have humor in this. So can you walk me through your journey?
1: Yeah, what I can start by saying is that we have an amazing cast. They're so talented. I'm so thrilled. Like, I've worked on many, many productions in my life. And a lot of times I'm, you know, 9 days out like we are today. And I'm like, well, you know, I hope you like it.
0: And what was I thinking?
1: I'm pretty confident that people, if you don't love it, you at least won't hate it. It's going to be a lot of fun. And a lot of that has to do with the cast. We have an incredible cast. We have Catherine Snelling as our music director. She's a fairly recent Eastman grad, and she's just been incredible. In fact, she just got a job as a music director for Spiritus Christi, which many in the religious and community will know very well. She's extremely talented. And then I got four of the five cast members, actually five of the six, because we have an understudy, from the Rochester Gay Men's Chorus. So the story behind that was I went to a rehearsal because I knew a few of the folks there and just said, I want to pitch this idea for, you know, auditions. And so during intermission, I like kind of gave this talk. I was inundated afterwards. I got applause. I was just pitching an audition. But I think this really resonates with people.
0: Fabulous.
2: So can you tell us it's something that we should know that people don't generally know?
1: Oh yeah.
3: I know. Secrets
0: revealed.
1: Oh, Brian, do you know something, Brian, that I don't?
3: Well, I just was reading through everything, and I was fascinated by the life of this person that, should I mention the name? I don't know.
1: But, sure, I'll follow up with whatever you...
3: St. John Henry Newman. I never knew that story, and it's really fascinating. I sort of found it very interesting, to the point to where I started looking up documentaries on his life on YouTube.
0: And by the way, James, Brian's a Baptist.
3: Oh, so, yeah, I was going to... Oh, I'm sorry.
0: No, that you're fascinated by the life of John Neumann or Neumann, whatever. But you know that James has got you interested as somebody from your perspective.
3: Well, I

0: relate in a lot of ways. First off, I mean, being Baptist and the Catholic, but like I grew up in the Baptist church since nursery school, and was
1: Sorry.
0: a believer, saved, and all that. What'd you say, Kat?
1: I said I'm sorry. It's okay. It's the peanut gallery. We're heckling.
0: But I was a person in my teens. I spent time, denying that I was gay, and I spent time on my knees praying that God would take the gay away and all that stuff. And yet I was also looking at going into the ministry, went through 5 years of Bible college, and then finally realized that the things that I've heard are just things I've heard and just not really looked at in a big way to see if I believe them or not. And so in that way, I relate. I also relate that 1 year I did dress up as a priest at Halloween, like you did, I noticed. And I went to this old couple's home, and they thought I was their priest visiting them, and they wanted to confess their sins to me.
1: You told me
0: And
1: that.
0: I wanted to say, well, a couple sticker bars and the Three Musketeers would do,
2: And
0: but
2: six Hail Marys on the side.
0: yeah, some Hail Mary on the side, but that's my experience. But yeah, I could relate to that. And also, I just think I couldn't find anything online that was necessarily saying that. It looks like that they, I mean, they were together for like 100 some odd years, buried together,
2: Yep.
0: and then they tried to separate them at some point. I think because of the saint thing. And yet they didn't separate them because they were fused together. Is that correct? Or is that, I couldn't find that part out very well, but I didn't know if that was true or not. But
2: Yeah.
0: anyway, I probably went way into way more
1: No,
0: than
1: you did. I'm
0: you wanted
1: glad
0: me
1: the
0: to.
1: good prep on the
0: Intrigued.
1: interview there, man.
0: Yeah, but anyway.
2: Yeah, that's incredible. So, Brian, just a couple more courses and we'll have your Master's of Theological Studies all set for you.
0: Excellent. Excellent. And I'll be Catholic, and I'll be all set.
2: And we'll put you
0: So
2: in a habit and glitter.
0: oh, I would look fabulous
1: You would.
0: as a
1: You
0: nun.
1: absolutely would.
2: We've been rehearsing at my house here, and there's glitter all over the place. It will never go
1: Never
2: away.
1: enough glitter. But can
0: Oh
1: you
0: my gosh.
1: explain? I think he's opening up something.
2: Yeah, so
1: Actually,
2: briefly.
1: go ahead.
2: Yeah, so briefly. So Brian, you pretty much had it. If people don't know who John Henry Cardinal Newman is, they may know Newman Centers at universities and colleges. So he was a teacher, he was beloved, and so many, many colleges, particularly Catholic colleges, have Newman Centers. He was a very important cardinal, a theologian. He wrote essays on the development of Christian doctrine, which explained for the first time why the church can have one doctrine one way and then the opposite doctrine a few years later.
1: That
2: Mm-hmm.
1: intrigues me. That's why I stopped believing in Catholicism in the first place, was exactly that. Like, why is it that your confirmation has to be in ninth grade for some people, but then in fifth grade a few years later? And then, that's exactly,
2: Yes.
1: that's
2: So
1: intriguing.
2: he was actually made a saint, but there are 10,000 saints in the Catholic Church, more than 10,000. But he was also made a doctor of the church. There are only 39 doctors of the church. So
1: With no
2: he's
1: copay.
2: right. Well, no, there's indulgence fees.
1: Oh, that's
2: You
1: true.
2: can pull out your
1: I forgot.
2: visa card, not your passport.
1: American Express
2: And
1: card.
2: but anyway, he was very smart and a very nice man. And at 42 years old, he left the Anglican Church and went to the Catholic Church because he felt, I won't go into the details of that, but at that point he was in crisis and he met this young man called Ambrose St. John. And depending on how you read the literature, they were lovers, they were Victorian roommates, there were, but they
0: Yeah.
2: spent the next 32 years of their lives together. Side by side.
0: Wow.
2: And when Ambrose died, after Ambrose died, he died first. Newman determined that he wanted to be buried with Ambrose, and he revisited his will twice. So his first time with the will, he said, "I want to be buried with Ambrose St. John." And then he revisited saying, "I demand and insist on being Okay. Why he was so concerned that they wouldn't bury him, I don't know. But he was then, he died 15 years later and then was buried in 1890 in St. Ambrose's grave. So his the people that he lived with, the other priests, buried him there. But 118 years later, in 2008, the church was on their way to blessing, making him blessed and beatified. And so the church said that they had to move his body from the little country graveyard in Rednall, England, to Birmingham Oratory. And queer activists in England, particularly Peter Tatchell, said, you can't separate them. This was his, and the church is like, well, he's not gay, he's not homosexual, and we're going to move him. And they tried to fight him. It's interesting. Nobody in America knows this, but the people I've talked to in Britain do know this story. So they went to dig up his bones, and there was nothing there. And this is a true story. So 118 years later, there was no Ambrose, no Newman. There were a few things, maybe, something from the pine coffin. Nothing really, though. And the church says, well, they just dissolved in the clay. And forensic experts are like, that's not really likely.
1: That's
2: And
1: not how that
2: so
1: works.
2: we
1: Dear
2: don't
1: Father, that
2: know.
1: sounds like a whopper.
2: I know. And we don't know where they are. And I read this theology school. I went to Harvard Divinity School and I'm like, what is with this? And
1: Not
2: they're
1: too
2: like, yeah, they don't
1: shabby,
2: know.
1: not too shabby.
2: Yeah. So, I'm asking my professors, there's some great literature on this. And why don't people know this? Well, but if you do dig deep on the internet, you can find the stories. There's one in America magazine from that time that tells you a little more about it. So I was like, people got to know. So what I did was I decided that the best way to do this would be to do a Da Vinci Code-like thriller. So I wrote a gay Da Vinci Code with a sister called Sister Donna Wanna Know, because she didn't want to know.
1: You don't
2: And
1: want to
2: her
1: know.
2: three friends, who all do know, but they all got killed off. And she's like the last one left. And they've left clues for her because they wanted her to, know, but she didn't want to know. And now she's stuck. She's like, oh my God, I've got to fly to England and I don't have sensible shoes. And so so I have this novel, but
1: That
2: everybody's
1: sounds
2: like, Jim,
1: cool.
2: you're a playwright. The dialogue is great. And so they said, you got to make it into a play. I couldn't make it into a play, but the musical became the play. So the musical is a mass about the gospel story is Newman. And then there's other stories throughout. And hanging over it is Sister Donna Wanna Know, who passed away a few years ago. And the other sisters are trying to get her beatified, although some don't want her beatified because they're like, as soon as you make her a saint, nobody's going to pay attention to her.
1: I don't want
2: But
1: any of
2: yeah, the Newman
1: that.
2: story is absolutely true. It's the wildest thing. We
0: Wait,
2: don't
0: wait.
2: know where he is.
0: Did they check Fire Island? They knew that's where anyway? Or whatever it's called?
2: Well, I mean, let me tell you, the gay Da Vinci Code goes to a few different places. I mean, good Lord. It's wild, and people don't talk about it. They don't know it.
1: Yeah,
2: No.
1: One of the things, obviously, you're taking 1,000 years and compressing it into history, but bringing forth in a vehicle to get an audience engaged, and hence in me talking to you earlier, and also in your City Magazine article, you talk about like the Sisters of Perpetual Indulgence, who
2: Yes.
1: were the lay order of nuns who were not actual Catholic nuns, but who donned the habit but made themselves into these characters, but who actually did tremendous service to serving our brothers and sisters during the AIDS crisis. And so
2: Yes.
1: we learn that where there's terrible stuff going on in the church, in its response to terrible things going on, that there are people who do rise up within it. And the queer community is very much a part of that. And I think
2: Absolutely.
1: historically, it gets stepped on. And even lately, we'll hear the current Pope, Pope Leo, say, well, I know we said this thing about, sex and all the rest of it, but that's really not as important. But you were willing to crucify people and put them on, and put them at the stake to not be queer no more.
3: But there has been change, and we have, and one of the things back to what Kat was saying, you know, I don't understand if they, if it was by the fifth grade we did it then, and then now it's the ninth grade or the ninth grade back to the fifth grade, is that faith in the faith in general is a movable note. It responds to the times. And so, and you know, we're all old enough here, at least on this program that we're recording, to know that the we've seen change in our lifetimes. We've seen, and mm-hmm. and that's a good thing, because yeah. But it came at the suffering of many.
2: Oh yeah, yeah.
3: And so, but what better way to bring the suffering of many, especially in the queer community, LGBTQ plus, and be able to present this in a vehicle to entertain you and inform you and laugh your asses off. And so what was that mode that said, yep, it's going to be a musical?
2: Part of it is some of the stuff that you already said. I mean, for people who don't know the Sisters of Perpetual Indulgence, they were created in the 1970s, 80s, and they were these drag nuns in San Francisco, and they became instrumental in the AIDS crisis, because when people wouldn't care for people with AIDS, the church wouldn't bury people with AIDS. They were turning them out of the church. I mean, there's so many stories. I mean, Christopher, you and I were talking, you know, on the original phone call about some of our experiences. And so it was horrible. And so the, but the Sisters of Perpetual Indulgence did it in heels. You know, they said, you know, we're dying, but we're not going to stop laughing or having fun. And so part of the way to do this is to not just do the boring, oh, here's a book about it or the theory. This isn't theory. This is embodied. These are living people. These are people who, you know, suffer disease. They are us,
3: right?
2: So when I was a cantor at St. Francis Xavier in Chelsea in Manhattan during the AIDS crisis, and I was singing funerals left and right, but we sang. You know, an old timer who lost so many people to AIDS, he said, you know, we learn to dance with a broken heart. And it's a dance. It's not a theology. You know, we did these funerals with, you know, they requested things like, I will survive at their funeral. That was verboten, right?
3: Yeah.
2: But what happens is when you go through this, when the church begins to deviate, when its doctrine begins to deviate from reality, like it did with, you know, same-sex relationships, you know, back to the bonfires, the burning at the stake, like you said, a space opens where the church continues outside of the institution. And so, you know, I sat with dying people in St. Vincent's, and, you know, but what happens is this new, incredibly, for us, a rich, queer religious life emerges. And that's what we find happening. And then at a certain point, the church has to respond. And that's where you get Francis, Pope Francis, saying, well, here's a little blessing for two people of the same sex. It's not about their relationship. It's just for the two people. You know, they back it up and everything, but it begins to come around. And this is kind of the changes. And, you know, Newman talks about it. It's new revelation. It's responding to God's message, in different ways, and the church is not perfect. I mean, really.
3: No, really, no.
2: One of my favorite anecdotes from Newman was he was once asked to deliver a toast to the Pope. And it was a particular Pope that he didn't really like very much, but he was a cardinal. So they said, give a toast to the Pope. He said, I will toast to the Pope, but I will toast to conscience first.
3: Ooh. So one of the things I was going to get into, like the definition of the word mass, can you define mass?
2: It's so funny because
3: in the liturgy concept, you know, and
2: yeah, in the liturgy concept. So, I mean, it's when we bring people together, and it's a liturgy. It is an art form, but it's an art form that expresses, our love together. I'm actually stumbling over this a little bit, but how would you define mass?
3: Okay, it's also the great dismissal. You know, the mass is ended.
2: Right, we talked about that.
3: Right, the mass is ended, go in peace. So one of the things, the great thing about, when people ask me about, well, because I had a really horrible time reading as a child. It wasn't until the ninth grade that I really could read, okay? But I always was able to soak in what I heard, and I was highly intuitive. So church became for me where a place that I actually could sit still long enough to listen to the gospel of the day. But when we and let's go back 1,000 years ago, or even 1,500 years ago, when people couldn't read. And so the calling of people together to be in a room or a building, a church or a field, and to inform them of stories. Stories that would educate their lives about what they needed to do that day. Okay? Mm-hmm. You know, sow your grain. But making these parables about, you know, do unto others as you would have them do unto you. So mm-hmm. this religious concept and the mass is basically taking all these different pieces and then wrapping it around the family meal. That's what having a mass is, having a meal. Okay. Mm-hmm. Now we've gotten slightly away from that with a few, chasubles and expensive, monstrances and stuff like that.
2: Prada shoes. Pope Benedict XVI.
3: I love beautiful church. I love stained glass windows and all that. But when we look back at the original gospels and see, they didn't have any of that. There wasn't a whole choir of angels and all the rest of that. But so, I think it's so appropriate, because if Jesus, and we're getting religious here for a second, said, yeah, I happen to be coming back to Rochester. I know, it surprises you all. Where are you going to meet me? A bar. Why? Yeah. Well, that's where a lot of people are. And that's where I'm going to be talking and engaging them. The thing about why I think it's what's so important about what you're doing, this mass drag in a bar, is because so much of what has happened within the queer community has been around either the function or dysfunction of alcohol, but also we've also throughout the past, let's say 60, 70 years, so much of our culture came from the only safe place that we could come together.
2: That's right.
3: And be informed mm-hmm. about what was going on in the community. So think about that just for a moment. Yeah. It's like, okay, well, is this church? Well, I maintain wherever there are two or three or four of me that gather together in God's name, there we are. And so the fact that you're doing this in a bar, I go back to the history of the queer history in the past 60 years, 70 years, about how we learned what was going on, because we couldn't go to this other bar and we couldn't certainly go to this church to find out. And the newspapers of the time weren't willing to really talk about our lives and our stories. But you're having to go so far back, 1,000 years, to bring this history. Because one of the things, I believe it's the heading song where you say, we are the church they couldn't kill.
2: Yep.
3: So, yeah, if we have to meet in a bar, we meet in a bar.
0: Yeah.
2: Well, what's interesting, too, is so I've written an annotated version of the script with some reader essays so people can know what's true and what's not. Most of it's true. But one of the things that's really interesting to me about song in particular, and a musical, is when I was singing at St. Francis Xavier, our music director there was doing a lot of writing songs that got in major Catholic publications and were, sung in the Vatican and whatever. But they were going through a period where the church was paying particular scrutiny on hymns and songs being written by contemporary composers, because the church knew that people got more of their theology from song lyrics than they did from homilies, because they remember them, they carry them out. You talk about the mass and dismissal. This is what they take with them. So I have an essay on there about how music carries the story. In fact, one of the early songs in the musical goes through the whole history of same-sex brother-making rites in the 9th, 10th, 11th century. But I use a ballad structure. It's a 4-3-4-3 emphasis structure, which is is the way that ballads and stories were told for centuries during the Middle Ages. So I try to use the same idea of how we get information. It's music. I went to Chartres, and you know, there's all the stained glass windows. Tell the story, the whole story of the Bible, because people couldn't read. So that's what we're doing as well. How do we tell the story? How do we make it stick? How do we do it together?
3: Brian?
0: I went to your website, which, by the way, I was impressed with for some reason. I don't know why, but I just really liked the way it was laid out. But anyway, and I'll have you give out your website here in a second. But I did find a section where you could go and listen to some of the music from the show. And the music is great. I mean, it was amazing. We Are the Church They Couldn't Kill was an amazing song. And I think, like, the whole center of the whole play, really. That was just a good song. Bless This Mess was so much fun. I really enjoyed that song. But the Ballad of the Empty Grave is one that really spoke to me, too, as well. And that's where that story comes in of St. John Henry Newman. So did you write the music as well? And
2: oh, yeah.
0: Produce all the stuff? Because it's music is great.
2: Yeah,
0: and I think it's top notch, awesome, and it sounds great. And the singing, is that also the same people that are in the play, or is it?
2: No, they're different people. In order to kind of shop the thing around, I put some AI voices in there to start. So that's what's up there.
0: Okay.
2: As soon as we get the cast done, we're going to put their cast, because they're amazing, incredible.
0: Yeah.
3: Can you?
0: Yeah. The songs over. No, just the songs that were great. And what is your website? Just give that real quick.
2: Oh, massdrag.org.
0: Okay.
2: MASSDRAG, one word, .org. Please come to it. There's a lot of material on there. So,
0: yeah, there is.
2: And sign up, and I'll be sending more information. I'd love to have people join the congregation.
3: Yes, join the congregation. So I want to go into a little bit about what it's like to write a show. Because I've been there. I've carried that cross and many stumbles along the stations of the cross is, you know, you get one person who says, here's $10,000, and then there's nothing. Or you get nothing to do it. And, you know, I see you got the benefit of a great Harvard education, because you can write music and you can write a lyric and you can write the book.
2: Yeah, you talk about $10,000. There's a support page on the web, you know, because
3: a support group.
2: The production is only covered 25% by tickets. So, but the thing is, I don't know. It all kind of came together for me. I mean, I've been around for a while, so I've written a lot of music and a lot of plays, and I studied with Derek Walcott at Boston University, Nobel Prize winning playwright, and. You know, I've done a lot of music, was a Grammy voter for a while. And so, but there's something that it just kind of all came together when I was like, you know, how do I take this gay Da Vinci code and put it together? And it just made sense. I've sung all these churches. I've written a lot of church music. I'd done the background history on it, and it just kind of flowed. I don't know why, but I'm hoping that more, like, if you know any really wealthy people who want to support it.
3: Sugar daddies and sugar mamas are welcome to apply.
2: The most important is the people. Like, you know, please join the congregation. We need this.
3: And because that's the other thing is laughter and applause is many times the medication that soothes us when we're getting sometimes stories that we've never heard before. And I'm sure, I mean, have you come across anyone that was upset by this show, or where they didn't know how to process it, or
2: not so far. Okay. I've had a lot of people come to readings and stuff. Like, you know, a doctor friend of mine came here recently, and he worked at St. Vincent's. He's like, "Oh my God, I worked with her, and you know, I know this." And so some of them have really lived the history, but we'll see. I don't know. Maybe somebody will come and not like it. I assume they won't.
3: Well, I just think they're comforts that have yet to be made.
2: Well, I did reach out to a professor at the seminary at Robert Wesleyan. And I was like, I'm going to reach out to Robert. People are like, don't reach out there. They're not going to get back. Well, one got back to me, and he recently retired, a theology professor from the seminary over there. And we had a really nice lunch, and his daughter's lesbian, and he can't preside for her wedding. And I was like, oh, that's interesting. And we talked about some of the theology that he knew about. And then some I said, I don't want to get into that. I want you to look at this book. He never heard of it. The Newman stuff, he didn't know. And I'm like, but he was very open. So who knows?
3: One of the things when I was in the joint, I use the term being when I was in the seminary at Covenant House, we
2: Oh, that's
3: had,
2: right.
3: which is its own whole story.
2: Oh, yeah. No, I lived a few blocks from there on 42nd Street. Yeah.
3: Oi. Now it's a John's Pizzeria. They make larger hosts with the
2: I know, I've been
3: anchovies.
2: there.
3: And the chapel windows are still there up top. Anyway, but I digress. Oh, now what was I going to say? I was trying to get to the point, Christopher.
0: All I know is I want pizza now, is that all I know about it, but
3: Thanks. Great.
2: you
3: I will
2: know,
3: not
2: we break the
3: pause.
2: spread.
3: Right. When I lose my
2: We
3: concentrated thought.
2: string this cheese.
3: Take this, all of you, and eat it. It's with anchovies. But the thing is, I come from a person as a faith perspective who's still actively engaged, working with people, and trying to do pastoral care and love and care for community. And with specifically in the focus of the queer community, but also the community in general. And it's informed my life's work, even on a little storefront on South Avenue. You know, the accounting's the cover story, everything else is part of the gift of the calling. And so you have that calling, and it's just masqueraded itself as many different things. But what do you think when you look at how do you talk to younger folks today who were in the 20s to go, I got TikTok, I don't need any of this?
2: First of all, yeah, it is a calling. I mean, I like Brian, you dress up as a priest. I dressed up as Pope John Paul II for Halloween, and I have a very funny picture of it. Because I wanted to be the first American Pope. I'm a little pissed at Leo right now,
3: You had
2: but
3: aspirations.
2: but my grandmother went to school in rural Poland with Pope Paul II, so I was like, oh, I could do this now. But how do I talk to young people? So I try not to talk to young people. I try to
3: Good
2: listen.
3: point.
2: But there is a scene in the musical near the end. So the arc of the musical is a young nun who wants to be fully professed. And the mass is her novice project. And the older nuns, the four other nuns, will decide whether or not she gets to be fully professed at the end. But near the end, the young nun finally has just had it with the older nuns and how they talk and what they do, and she yells at them, and then her sponsor there yells back, and it's part of it is the she yells, you spent your whole lives fighting for gay marriage and the military. Like, what and what about these trans people like Marsha and they did not march in the first Christopher Street parade for marriage or a wedding license. They marched against marriage. They marched against war, right? And I remember my first marches were very much like that. And there is, when I talk to young people, there's often, I had a talk with a young lesbian who I love. She comes over here a lot, but we got into a little tiff about, what matters and what doesn't. And I think it's just, movements move, right? And there's important things. And so that's a generational shift. And I know it's hard for the sisters at the end of the musical. I won't tell you the whole thing about how it ends, but it doesn't resolve. And yet we stay together. And I think that's the important lesson. I've been through a lot of fights in the LGBT community. I founded the Massachusetts LGBT Chamber of Commerce when the Pride Committee was falling apart there. Pride was falling apart here, and there was a generational split. And I had to do a lot of listening as an older gay white leader in the movement. And a lot of people, we got to listen, we got to learn, and we got to keep working together. So,
0: Mm-hmm.
2: And we got to sing, you know. Some of the songs are written as anthems as well, you know. But
0: Well, also, bring your dancing shoes, because I was on my porch when I was listening to the music, and I couldn't help but start moving around to the Holy Matrimony song.
2: Yeah.
0: That was so good, too, that I just was going like,
3: dancing shoes or high heels.
0: Crazy, but yeah.
2: Yeah. It's our bodies. It's not a theology. It's us. And so part of the reason for doing a mass too is, you know, people need to stand and they, as they are able, and sing the opening hymn. And they have to stand for certain parts.
3: And occasionally kneel.
2: Bless, and occasionally kneel. Yes, we've got a very devout nun. The five nuns are very distinct personalities. And one is very devout, and she walks around with this candle the whole time. And you're like, you're weird. And it's like, but she's left the church because, you know, she's queer, but she loves all the rituals of it. And, right. you know, great. Come on in. You're welcome, too. It's right. weird, but you're welcome.
3: So I wanted to ask Greg, did you have anything? Because I knew you're on the road, but I just want to make sure you if you had anything
2: here
3: to
2: the Pope mobile.
3: Okay, you're good on that. And Kat?
4: Good. Okay. I asked my question.
3: I'm really glad that you wrote this work, and I can't wait to see it. And it's going to be at the Rochester Fringe Festival at the venues. Now, there's over 715 shows at the Rochester Fringe Festival. They all don't happen in the Spiegelton, and neither does this one. But this event is at what's the venue again?
0: Biltmore.
3: Biltmore, I think. Yeah.
2: Biltmore. Bar and Lounge.
0: Oh, okay.
3: I really have enjoyed talking with you two times. And also, I think City Newspaper did a great job. I love the article.
2: Pat, the writer, was incredible. He's their art director.
3: Yeah, top notch. So I wish may all your cats break a leg just on the last night. No, on the entire show. And we wish you luck, and we'll have you back some other time to discuss something.
2: I love
3: your
2: it.
3: Your next incarnation.
0: We'll have you back.
2: You do a great show. Very grateful you're doing this.
3: All right.
0: We'll see you on Broadway, maybe one day.
3: All aboard for Broadway. I'll be back
2: someday.
3: It's being
2: read in a lot of places. Yeah. It's birthed in Rochester, but it's

0: all the time, and I found it recently again and said, wow, I got to play that. That was PJ Harvey and Down by the Water. Right now, we need to go to the one and only Kat for her herstory.
1: All right. Today, we have Allison Bechtel. Born and raised in central Pennsylvania, Bechtel earned an associate's degree from Bard College at Simon's Rock in 1979. And a bachelor's degree in studio art from Oberlin College in 1981. In 1983, Bechtel launched the comic strip Dykes to Watch Out For, which she memorably described as half op-ed column and half endless serialized Victorian novel in the feminist newspaper Woman News, eventually syndicated to dozens of independent gay and lesbian publications. It ran continuously for 25 years. Famously, in 1985, Dykes to Watch Out For introduced what has become known as the Bechdel-Wallace test as a rough measure of female representation. Originally suggested by Bechdel's friend and karate partner, Liz Wallace, the test asks whether a film, number one, has at least two female characters who talk to one another about something other than a man. It has since been widely cited by film scholars and adapted to a range of other media. Full Home, subtitled A Family Tragicomic, chronicles Bechtel's youth in the small town of Beech Creek, where her father Bruce taught English and operated a funeral home. He also conducted numerous affairs with men, a fact Bechtel only learned after coming out herself. Filled with mythological and literary references from Icarus to James Joyce and Rita Mae Brown, the book explores their fraught relationships with warmth and empathy in a visual style marked by blue and gray washes. In 2008, Bechtel placed Dykes to Watch Out For on hiatus to concentrate on a second memoir, Are You My Mother?, which was released in 2012. A companion to Fun Home, the book explores the author's relationship with her mother, Helen, an amateur actor whose own creative ambitions were stymied in part by her unhappy marriage, while also contemplating the work of Virginia Woolf, Dr. Seuss, and especially pioneering psychoanalyst Donald Winnicott, among others. Bechtel's most recent book is The Secret to Superhuman Strength in 2021, which recounts her lifelong pursuit, if not quite apprehension, of physical exercise. Bechtel's numerous honors include a MacArthur Genius Grant Fellowship, as well as Eisner, Inkpot, Lambda, Harvey, and American Library Association Awards. In 2015, the Broadway adaptation of Fun Home, featuring book and lyrics by Lisa Krohn and music by Janine Tesori, won the Tony Award for Best Musical. In 2017, Bechtel was named Cartoonist Laureate of Vermont. Hmm. And that's it.
0: No, fascinating.
1: Oh, can't hear you, Chris.
2: Not too shabby. Wow.
1: Yeah.
0: I gave him a lot of awards.
1: So he was the answer to a Jeopardy question recently. And so I jotted her name down to make sure I did a little herstory about her. So thank you, Jeopardy.
2: Absolutely.
3: I remember the Tony performance from that year,
1: yeah,
3: where basically the young female character expresses her interest in another woman because of her giant ring of keys, and how that was her gay awakening type moment, you know.
1: Wow.
3: It's a great song. And it was beautiful to have that as a Tony performance broadcast for people to see. So yeah, it's awesome.
0: We want to thank again our interview, by the way, the interviewer, James, what was his last name?
2: James Lopata.
0: Okay. And yeah, he was fascinating. I really enjoyed the conversation with him. And I hope you all go and check out the
2: show. Do you see so much about, you know, when Kat brings herstory every week, and I thank you for doing that. And then you like to interview somebody who wrote a musical with 1,000 years of history, like the Gay Da Vinci Code, and finding that, you know, where else are you going to find stories about our lives other than the Rainbow Rock Show? Because they're not playing this over on Wham. The Bob Lonsbury Hour, or Blobsbury, whatever his name, they ain't playing it
1: still
2: there.
1: Exist.
2: They're not doing it on Channel 10. They're not doing it on Channel 13, you know, 13 and 8. What were you saying, Brent?
0: I say, I just think that in 1,000 years, maybe somebody will hear your histories and there'll be a play.
2: I know.
1: Oh, maybe.
0: You never know.
1: Maybe someday we'll be part of 1,000 years of history.
2: Ooh. Yeah. Do you remember the time when they used to have... Kat has had a fascinating life, by the way. You just have to follow and pick up all the different pieces of her world. You're quite a fascinating woman. I do appreciate the writing that you've done. And also, I think that the beautiful nature of your coaching work, and what's the name of your coaching company again?
1: All Belong,
2: is that, you know, you get to take your life experiences, and that's real life history. It's what you've lived. It's the mistakes you've made, but also the wins that you've made.
0: And it's exciting, too, because for a while, you didn't know where you were going to fit in or go. You were kind of had that period of floating around and worry. And I think this just fit you perfectly. And I'm so glad that you found it. And, you know, I hope you're thriving in it. And you know, it's really cool. And I didn't mean to cut you off, Kat, but
1: No, I've... just saying thank you. I love coaching and I love doing so. Now I'm the DEIBJ director of our local chapter, so I'm getting to do a lot of fun stuff and a lot of hard work, but it's nice, and I get to talk to a global audience, although I always have to apologize for things I didn't vote for.
2: You know, we are coming out.
1: Look, I'm sorry.
2: And we will, in the next hour after we talk about know who and you know why, we will have a feature segment on Kayla Nordquist giving an award to Britton Hargers at the Trans Day of Joy and Trans Day of Pride. So that will be coming up later. But Brian, everyone, guess what we've just done?
1: The first hour?
2: Yes.
0: You sound just like Michael saying that. Yeah, well, we've done the first hour of this thing, which is called the Rainbow Rock Show. It's right here on WAYO LP Rochester.

0: And you're
1: in the rock show. Yep. We just heard from the Cold War Kids and a song called Loyalty. And we heard from Tussie with the song I Wanna Be Someone. And that was a beautiful song, by the way. I like that tune. So there you go. So
2: it was.
1: Well, what's next? You're all asking.
0: Well, the Trump Dump 2026, and God knows what month and year it is. It's Labor Day weekend, so. Okay, so COVID death count since the beginning in the United States is 1,488,040. 3,000 people are hospitalized. That's roughly 6% of all COVID lab tests are running positive, by the way. And it's so weird now, the way that the government has changed the numbers, that you have to literally turn numbers inside out in order to get the real number. COVID booster is out, but getting it can be the question for some. Will insurance cover it? Well, my insurance so far is asking me to wait. I don't want to wait. I have a huge festival coming up that I work at, and I need to make sure I've got coverage. Anyway, according to the BNO, Ebola cases are 6,000 in the world, and dead are 3,000. According to the Telegraph newspaper, the disease may have affected four times as many, and appears to be, but it does appear to be slowing down. Senator Bernie Sanders said, one man, Mr. Musk, owns more wealth than anyone in the bottom half of the American households. Meanwhile, 60% of Americans live paycheck to paycheck. Nearly 800,000 are homeless and 85 million are uninsured. We can do better. We must do better. If leaders of the major AI companies admit this, he also said this about AI, admit that they are losing control of their extremely dangerous technology, it is time for media pause on advanced AI development and a permanent ban on superintelligence. Well, we certainly know there isn't a lot of superintelligence with our current government. Anyway, Bernie also had something to say about the executive compensation in the United States. He said that the annual compensation for Walmart is $29.2 million. The median Walmart worker makes $30,000. The Target CEO, $21.8 million. The median target worker is $27,506. Home Depot CEO makes $16.2 million, and the average median Home Depot worker makes $37,881. We need an economy that works for all, not just for the 1%.
1: Amen.
0: And, of course, the Looney Tunes, Trump said, the extreme liberal Democrats are out of their minds. They continue to put their dangerous agenda ahead of the American people by voting against denouncing socialism and the radical Democrat Socialists of America platform. Remember, they opposed the largest tax cut in American history, which Republicans were able to get done anyway. They are truly the enemy of the people. President Donald J. Trump. Oh, yeah. There's so much going on in all that nonsense.
1: I just saw too. I was reading a couple things that were he's been posting on his Truth Social thing. Crazy stuff today. Especially one was that he wants to now name New Mexico New America. One of his things. And he also said today that the moon was American territory.
2: Of course it is.
0: When the moon is in the seventh house. Oh, it's all cuckoo for Cocoa Puffs. So now, by the way, Google and Apple, Google and Apple have betrayed us and gone with the Lake of America. But not MapQuest. They are leading the pack and they're number one in downloads.
1: That's what I heard. They're doing very well.
0: So even I went and downloaded MapQuest to my phone because I didn't want to
2: see. Me too.
0: America.
2: Me too.
3: Chris, I wanted to bring something up.
0: Yeah.
3: That Venezuela deal where we're getting the oil and all of that.
0: The 65 billion gallons of whatever.
3: Apparently, the Department of Defense is the ones that are investing in that. Which is unconstitutional because you don't want your army having an independent income stream. Countries that do that nonsense end up with a military that takes over because they're not bound to the congressional purse strings anymore.
0: Wow, I didn't see that. That's crazy.
3: I it was mentioned in a Bulwark podcast this last week, and it just blew my mind. If it's accurate, that is just crazy.
0: Do you remember during the

0: He's taking it for himself as if it belongs to the United States. It belongs to a sovereign country that is literally having to stand back and watch him do this. So the other thing that they're doing, they're saying, oh, but two months in the future, like right now in Rochester, average gas, I got some gas for Brian the other day. It was $4.37 a gallon. Okay. Okay. $30 for 6 gallons. Woohoo! You know, where does that get you? So it's every day's a new act of craziness. He wanted to put his Trump triumph arc. The court just about 2 hours ago said no. The regular court level said no, you can't do it, and no, we're not going to let you go ahead and build it even while you appeal this. It's a no go. And then there's also the issue about the mail-in ballots. So right now, there's a court decision that said that the post office cannot put the mail-in ballots on hold and stop the mail-in ballots, because a lot of states that they vote by mail. That's period. Oregon is one of them. So, and their whole thing was where you have to screen, the federal government will have to screen every state's voter registration to see if they match citizenship and records and stuff like that. And the problem is the United States has never done anything like that. And if anybody thinks you could take 350 million people and toss that into the blender to come up with an approved list, because by the way, as a tax guy, I deal with the IRS making mistakes all the time about people's identity and having killed them off.
1: And our federal government's computer systems are not the state of the art. Yeah. They are antiquated pieces of chunk, mostly, that just barely get by with bubblegum and chicken wire. I wouldn't,
0: The election is less than 60 days away.
1: Yeah.
2: And he's just gone back.
1: North Carolina will be mailing out ballots in a couple of weeks. So let's not even go out to November 2nd. Let's face it, they're going to be putting ballots out in a couple of weeks.
0: Yeah, and Trump argued, he said, well, you know, the Carolina, South and North, they agreed to do it, so therefore you have to let everybody else do it. But where do you go if you don't get a ballot in time? Okay. You know, you have to get
1: North
0: a provisional
1: Carolina's
0: ballot.
1: Fighting it.
0: What?
1: North Carolina's fighting it.
0: Okay, there was one of the Carolinas that said that they were volunteering to do it. But
1: oh,
0: can
1: South
0: you imagine
1: Carolina,
0: the,
1: I'm sure.
0: Can you imagine the data mess? Can you imagine what that looks like?
2: Yeah, and he's gone back to Congress, to the Supreme Court again.
0: The Supreme Court.
1: And again, the federal government doesn't have any business in elections. Right. The Constitution left that to the states to manage.
2: You don't care about the Constitution.
1: Facilitate.
0: Right. So, but in good news in the universe, I did have the wonderful opportunity to go to the Rochester first annual Trans Pride event, and it was really sweet. Brian, what do you think?
2: Oh, I went too? Oh, yeah, I did. I thought it was a great event. It was great to be at the very first Trans Pride event, and they declared September 5th to be the official day now for Trans Pride in the future. It was a great event. The entertainment was great. Just the slew of people that were there to see who was even from the gay community that were there that were supportive, as well. And I saw a lot of people I knew, I met some people that I didn't know by going around to all the booths and things that were there, and everyone seemed really excited to be there. So I think that went really, really well. And I know that Britton won a lot of awards, which he should have. And I said to Christopher, he's going to have to put a new wall in his apartment to hang all these things on. But,

0: but well deserved, of course. And he
1: Good for
0: got,
1: him.
0: you could talk more about the other award when
2: Yeah.
0: the.
2: So what I'm going to do is I'm going to play the 4 minute. There is now a Sam Nordquist award that's being given out that was the first ever done. And I wrote down the full name of it, but because I've been doing so many things for the show today, my little notes have gone somewhere. So what I'm just going to do is I'm going to go to the audio. Let the audio go to the tape.
3: There are so many things we could tell you about Sam. We could stand here all day sharing stories about who he was, the things that made him laugh, the dreams he had, and all of the little things that made him Sam. But before his name was ever known outside of the people who loved him, he was simply our Sam, and he was loved deeply.
4: As his mom, one of the things I want people to remember most is that Sam was a whole person. He had hopes for his future, dreams of having a family, and a life filled with the things he loved. But today, we don't want to focus on everything Sam didn't get to the chance to do. We want to focus on what he was, the love he gave, the impact he had, and the legacy we know we now have the opportunity to carry forward in his name.
3: The idea behind creating this award in Sam's name was to do more than simply remember him. It was to create something that represents the kind of light we believe Sam would want to leave behind: kindness, compassion, community, acceptance, and the willingness to move. To stand beside people when they need someone most. It gives Sam's name a way to keep moving forward through people who are doing good within the trans community and helping others feel seen, supported, and like they belong. That is what the Sam Nordquist legacy is meant to represent. It recognizes someone who supports others, creates safe spaces, helps people through difficult times, leads with kindness, makes people feel seen, accepted, and like they truly belong. Our hope is that every year this award helps carry Sam's name forward in honoring someone who is making a real difference in the lives of others.
4: And when it came time to choose the very first recipient, one person stood out, someone who has shown up for his community, supported people when they were struggling, helped create safe spaces, and worked to make others feel welcome and accepted. That person is Britton Hargis. Britton, the work you have done for this community has made a real impact. And there is something especially meaningful about presenting this award to you today at Rochester's first ever Trans Pride event, an event that you poured so much time, energy, and heart into helping create and organize.
3: You didn't talk about creating community, you helped build it. You helped create a place where people can come together, celebrate who they are, feel supported, and know that they are not alone. That is exactly the kind of work we want Sam's name to be connected to. As a family, knowing that his name can continue through something that brings people together means more than we can really put into words. We will always miss Sam, and we will always tell his story, but we also want people to remember who he was and that his name can continue to stand for love, kindness, community, acceptance, and belonging.
4: Britton, thank you for the way you have shown up for this community, for the people you support, for the spaces you help create, and for the incredible work you put into making this first Trans Pride possible. We hope when you look at this award, you understand what it means to our family. It means that Sam's name is still moving through this world, still connected to something good, and still helping carry light forward through people who are making a difference.
3: So on behalf of our family and to everyone who has helped bring this award to life, it is our honor to present the very first 2026 Sam Nordquist Legacy Award to Britton Hargens. Thank you for helping us carry Sam's legacy forward.
1: Cassidy, are you jealous? He gave me a kiss.
5: Congratulations, Britton. We love you.
2: Yes.
5: And thank you for all you do for our community, man.
2: And that was the family of Sam Nordquist. And, you know, a lot of times, you know, we play the whole tape because you won't hear that anywhere else right now.
6: Right.
2: And also when a family comes back to an area, you know, they don't live here. There's a sentencing that's happening on Tuesday in Canandaigua. Two people are being sentenced in the case. There's still more people that have pled guilty to be sentenced yet. Brian and I will be there. Rainbow Rock Wayo will be there. And we will be getting audio from the pooled reporting. But I just want to take in for a second how extraordinary it is that a family has made and shared Sam's journey with the universe and is still actively involved in promoting trans awareness and the safety of trans folks in our community. And to come to Rochester on its first annual Trans Pride event really, really touched me. I don't know how you...
0: Yeah, it was a great speech. And it was a lot of love, a lot of love behind it, and a lot of strength behind it too, because I know it's not easy for the family to come back every time, and you know the things that you know we've all gone through, you know Sam went through, and they're going through, just shows a lot of strength.
2: That was Kayla and Linda Nordquist. Linda Nordquist is the mother, Kayla Nordquist. And I did, there was one sound where Britton's younger brother, I guess, had said, "That's my brother up there," being honored. And for me, being at the International Plaza on Clinton Avenue really was very cool. There was about over 500 people that I saw there because I did a count. I got there at 9 o'clock in the morning. Thank you, Brian, for picking me up. Brian was with me from nine to five, and I stayed to do the cleanup. Was just shutting up and doing whatever somebody needed. I did have to think. Zariah was wonderful to work with, who's looked out for my welfare. Said, "Hey, you need to stop, take a break. Okay, you need to stop and drink some water. Your face is getting redder and redder. You know, you need to put some stuff on." But the love and generosity of the community there, and the food. Oh my God! It was. I said to Britton, you know, for shame, you didn't have a Pride event that cost $35 to get in the gate and a $50 food truck. I mean, you know. And so he laughed, but I said, no. I mean, I could get an empanada for $4. You know, we could actually eat. I just didn't have a lot of money on me. So it's like, okay. But the food was delicious. What were you going to say?
0: The only thing they could have got rid of are the bees.
2: Oh, there were tons of bees.
0: Crazy.
2: There were also a lot of performers that were amazing. I can't run the music that one of the artists did, but they talked about their life experience of being trans and not wanting to apologize. and also about not their ability not to be able to use the bathroom. They're from the South, but don't forget there's other parts of the country. They're not just the South, where trans persons cannot use the bathroom of their.
0: Yeah, we heard that part a lot of times because yeah. during the rehearsals as well.
2: Yes, so I'm going to say this in a way that won't get us banned, but the song was brilliant, and it says, "If you're going to block me from going to the bathroom, I'm going to blank on your floor." You can figure that out. And the whole crowd is jumping up and down. And it was just a great lyric. And then afterwards, I told her that it was a great show. And even though I had heard that song so much in rehearsals all day long, it still was beautiful. And the costume she came out with, I can't probably describe on radio, but I can say there was a phallic symbol on her head at one point. That was pretty intense.
0: There is a picture somewhere.
2: Yes, there is. But it was the families. It was families showing up to support their trans brothers and sisters. Britton, Giovanna, people were just out front. And, you know, the International Plaza is an area that a lot of folks were like, oh, I would never go there. I'm like, I would. In a New York minute, it was wonderful. We had a great time. The community, the local community, they came in, they were eating because this event was open to the public and folks had a great time. I'm like, it was such a sweet pride event. That made me feel good. Any thoughts, Kat? Greg?
6: No, I'm sorry to have missed it. Although I will say, if there were a lot of bees, they're one of my big phobias. So I would have probably had to leave because I'd have had a panic attack. So
2: yeah, we don't want that to happen. So we are coming up on the half hour. So shall we go into the next music?
0: Yeah, I think we should. And we are going to be playing a group called Teen Jesus and the Gene Teasers or something like that.
2: Let me see if I find it. Hold on for a second.
0: Okay.
2: Okay, there we go.
0: It's called I Used to Be Fun, right here on the Rainbow Rush Show.

0: we're back.
1: We're back. And I don't know where we are music-wise, but anyway, we are back. I wasn't paying attention. I was reading
0: okay,
1: in the background.
0: Okay, so you've done loyalty.
2: We did three, I think.
0: What was that?
2: I just said we did three, I think.
0: Yes, we did. Yeah, I don't just have overstepped it. So we had Never Want to Lose You, The Rolling Stones, and Lesbian Boyfriend.
1: That's right. There we go. Thank you.
0: Okay.
1: you should be a DJ someday.
0: I could be a what?
1: I said you should be a DJ someday.
0: Oh! Well, you didn't remember what it was, so I figured I'd go back and read the list, so it wasn't too hard to do.
1: Well, you know, I probably shouldn't even mention it. I would say in radio, there is no such thing as a DJ anymore. It's just announcers that they have.
0: Oh.
1: Anyway, that's a long story.
0: So, what anybody got?
1: I was just actually looking at someone that we did lose this last week as well. We lost Gloria Steinem at the age of 92. She was a huge champion for LGBTQ+ equality. It says here that she fought Anita Bryant's anti-gay crusade, defended lesbians in the pages of The Advocate, which is where the story is from, and later confronted her own complicated history with transgender people. I can read this whole thing if you want me to, but we did lose her. Gloria Steinem, the journalist and organizer who became one of the most recognizable figures in American feminism and a longtime supporter of LGBTQ+ equality, died at the age of 92. Steinem died Wednesday at her home in New York City, according to the social media pages for Steinem and her foundation. An announcement posted Thursday said she died peacefully, surrounded by people who loved her. No cause of death had been announced on Thursday. Those wishing to honor her were asked to donate to Gloria, her foundation, instead of flowers. Born March 25th, 1934, in Toledo, Ohio, Steinem graduated from Smith College in 1956 and became a freelance journalist. In 1963, she spent 11 days undercover working as a Playboy bunny for Show Magazine. Her two-part expose, A Bunny Tale, documented poor pay and sexist treatment. She helped found New York Magazine in 1968 and later co-founded Ms., which debuted as an insert in New York in 1971. Before becoming a regular standalone magazine in 1972. Steinem's support for gay and lesbian people was visible early in the modern LGBTQ+ rights movement. Time reported in 1977, the gay activist persuaded her to travel to Miami as they fought Anita Bryant's campaign to repeal Dade County's ordinance prohibiting discrimination against gay people. Speaking later that year at an American Association of University Women convention, Steinem said lesbians were the most vulnerable group of women and argued that the word lesbian had to become as honorable as any other. Steinem was among the prominent supporters of the Human Rights Campaign Fund in its early years. Her history with The Advocate magazine stretches back decades. We're not going to get to that part. That has to do with the cover. But her record on transgender issues was more complicated, and Steinem eventually addressed it at length in a 2013 essay for The Advocate. Steinem recalled that Ms. had published an excerpt in 1974 from writer Jan Morris's autobiography about her transition, which Steinem described as a courageous pursuit of an authentic life. She wrote that the reaction exposed an emerging tension. Some readers believed feminism was endorsing transition as a response to sexism, while Steinem was also hearing from gay men and lesbians living under such intense homophobia that some considered transition for reasons unrelated to their gender identity. Those experiences, she wrote, informed a controversial 1977 essay questioning whether society sometimes pressured people to change themselves rather than confront prejudice. But decades later, Steinem said that essay had circulated without its original context and had led some transgender readers to believe that she opposed transition itself. She used The Advocate to make clear that she did not. Transgender people, she wrote, were living authentic lives, and decisions about their health care belong to them alone. She also acknowledged that understandings of gender had changed considerably since the 1970s and apologized for earlier words that suggested anything less than her support. Steinman went further. She argued that transgender people and women faced overlapping struggles involving healthcare, harassment, and workplace discrimination, and she called transgender legal equality one of the LGBTQ plus movement's most neglected priorities. Writing, as Congress debated the Employment Non-Discrimination Act, she argued lawmakers to prohibit workplace discrimination based on sexual orientation and gender identity. So she's a huge supporter. But yeah. So
0: yeah, I think that's
1: right, the age of 95.
0: You know, I grew up during the time of Bella Abzug, and who was a congresswoman, and Shirley Chisholm, and so much of, you know, like when being at the first trans pride event in Rochester and hearing stories about the bigotry that we've seen in my own lifetime regarding trans people, and just bigotry against women. And a lot of times when we advocate for one community, sometimes we don't realize there are other communities that are part of our community that we need to be advocating for, and that we can miss things. Because, you know, a lot of, so much of like the civil rights movement for women started with the equality to get the right to vote. And we may have had the right to vote, but then all of a sudden it was decades and decades before women could actually own a car within their name, to own a house in their own name. So there was a huge upheaval. Also, women at the time of her, Gloria's life, for every dollar a man made, a woman owned 59, got 59 cents.
1: Yeah.
0: No.
2: And I think we're up to 80 something now.
0: Yeah. Ooh.
1: Oh.
0: One of the big things that I see, and I see the disparity today of women who take care of, who are home taking care of children. And what happens if a mother gets disabled and their husband leaves them? They don't have enough credits with Social Security to get Social Security disability insurance. They can get SSI.
2: So what they get.
0: What?
2: Right. What they get is SSI. That's what I get. So.
0: But can you imagine if we had an equality in our government that said, we're a government that values women. We're a government that values childhood raising, whether it's the father or mother that stay home. And by the way, we're going to give you a credit for that, for your time, because the Social Security is only based on earnings.
2: Do you know in Canada, maternity leave now is up to 18 months?
0: What?
2: Yeah, I was just talking to my friend, maternity leave. So when you go have a baby, in Canada, they give you 18 months. Now, it's not at full pay, but it's get your job is still guaranteed. You get whatever the, you know, thing is. And I'm like, we get like 8 weeks here, if we're lucky, if we have a good job.
0: And you also have risk of being fired.
2: Yes.
0: If you try
2: you're supposed to not be. And you can, in most cases, you can also additionally take some family leave if you'd like. But I don't know what the pay is for that. But yeah, Canada, 18 months.
0: And the whole mechanism about, you know, what Gloria Steinem was going through initially, and then the radical nature of change is that you saw how bad it is. But one of the things that I've been seeing about motherhood, and I'm seeing this now with older tax clients who have big gaps in their work history, and there isn't a gap in the work history because actually raising a child is work.
2: Well, and now there's things like, so my partner Jeff has been in and out of Texas for over a year to help with his aging parents.
0: Yeah.
2: So he's out of the work. So there's another gap, right? Because you're taking care of somebody.
0: Right.
2: Right? Like that's.
0: And so it really dawned on me as I was like, going through somebody's earnings, looking back 30 years, and then going, oh my God, he has a 10-year gap here, blah, blah. And then every 5 to 10 years, they change the formulary to figure out a way to push more people off that ladder to be able to get help and to and get their earned benefit. It's really kind of, I was shocked. And the other thing is, I also watched within the racism within the sexism is that when it's Black women and Latino women who are trying to get benefits, and people say, well, that's welfare. I'm like, no, it's not. It's not white, Black, whatever. If you are taking care of a child, that is work. And the government could have a way to make sure that women are credited from a financial perspective when it came to trying to get benefit for disability. And then if you die and your child is under the age of 18, they're supposed to be able to collect off of what you had paid in. And that also
2: falls. My kids. So when I became disabled, my kids, had I worked enough, would have also gotten, they were eligible for benefits through my disability. But because I had not worked enough and put enough in the system, the amount they got was zero. So I got under $1,000 for me and two kids a month.
0: Oh my God. And so there's so much work to be done. So much work.
2: And then people want to give you grief if you buy steak on your food stamps or with your SNAP benefits.
0: Right.
2: Like,
0: and this past 2 weeks, I've been dealing with people with the SNAP application. And 2 weeks later, they sent the Medicaid application. Same information, same documents required, and they won't.
2: Now, the funny thing is, they need you to do all the same thing for each thing. But if you forget something for one thing, they'll cancel both. So,
1: yeah. Wacky, wacky, wacky. So, to change the subject a little bit, how did y'all enjoy the weather the other day?
2: Ooh, the thunderstorm, the tornado warnings.
1: Yeah, wasn't that wacky?
2: So this is funny. So Jeff is in Texas, and I texted him to say, you know, we're having tornado warnings. And he said, ooh, go in the basement. And I said, we're sitting on the front porch. Like, no, we're nothing. Watching. The sky was green.
1: Yeah, nothing was happening at that point. But yeah, they said there were 8 tornadoes in New York so far. One of them right here in Webster, which was just down the road a little bit. Which just surprised me because I saw at one point the rain was going this way, and then it went that way. And then I said, well, that's probably not a good thing. Instead of coming down, it's just going whoop, whoop. Anyway.
2: Yeah, we were watching the sky because, like, it got all dark and kind of like this green tint to it. And then we didn't get any tornadoes, but it was very windy. All of my sunflowers are destroyed.
1: Oh, boy.
2: So yeah. They were at the end of their life, so it's okay.
1: Well, that's good. Yeah, but did you get anything, Greg, like that up where you were?
3: I have yet again proven that I can sleep through nearly everything, because the other night when the thunderstorms were coming through, I went to bed about 9:30 with the windows open and everything, and didn't hear a word, didn't hear any of it. Yeah. Woke up the next morning, it was like, oh man, I had a good storm last night, I guess.
1: I sat on my bed with the curtains open, just looking out the window, watching it all come down and everything, and praying that the tree held up that was above my car stayed there.
2: Yes. Well, the last big windstorm, we did lose a tree in the backyard. Luckily, it fell very slowly and gently and just leaned against a tree, against a fence. It didn't destroy anything. It just went, I'm tired now. Yeah. I'm going to rest.
1: Yeah. The clouds were crazy looking, too. It was,
2: were.
1: And stuff that we don't, you know, spread a lot of stuff like that. And, you know, with the, you know, I guess blame it on the global warming because we don't, you know, see that kind of thing. And it's like the big giant flood in Nepal. And, you know, that was horrible.
2: I saw a video of that.
1: And,
3: I think the count for tornadoes in New York State this year is at 23, 24.
2: Uh-huh. Wow. High for us.
3: And just 2 or 3 years ago, there were like 35. And I remember growing up, and if you heard a tornado warning, that was like, what? We don't get tornadoes.
2: Yeah, we
3: here.
2: Did.
3: Yeah.
2: Yeah, we didn't plan for.
0: Well, speaking about tornadoes. The end of the world,
2: it's the end of the show.
0: It's at 5 minutes.
2: It's time for pork chops.
0: To the end of the hour. What would you like to do, Brian? Anything you want to say goodbye or anything? And then what song would you like to play?
1: We're going to say goodbye. And you know what? I'm going to let it be dealer's choice. You can play whatever song you want.
0: How about horror disco?
1: Sure. That's so good. It's one of my favorite bands happening right now. So this is the Rainbow Rock Show. I am Brian Hurlburt.
0: I'm Christopher Henley.
2: I'm Kat Sweeney with special guest star Daisy the Dog.
0: Yay, Daisy!
3: And I'm Silent Greg.
1: And we'll I love your pause
0: you
1: there.
0: Monday!
1: I loved your pause, Christopher, for dramatic effect there. Anyway, yep. So we'll see you on Monday. Thank you for joining us, and we will see you all later. Happy Labor Day.
0: Bye!
1: Oh, I see what you're saying.
0: I think I can get this to play, right?

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An artist whose songs often have a worker and Labor Day theme to them, that's music by Joe Jenks and the song called Hands. That's from his album Poets, Philosophers, Workers, and Wanderers. A pleasant good afternoon to you. This is WAYO-LP in Rochester, New York, 104.3 FM and WAYOFM.org if you are listening to us online. This is Acoustic Coffee House. I'm Dave Townsend. We wish you a happy Labor Day. Hope you are having a safe and enjoyable Labor Day weekend. We'll have a few Labor Day theme songs coming up in the next hour and also a few new releases coming up. Coming up next, some new music by Bruce Cockburn. He has a new album that's going to be coming out on October 16th called The Blood of Others. And this is a little preview of what you're going to hear on that album, and this is a new song from him called Fare Thee Well.

That is music by the Brothers Blue, a group that kind of has some ties to the Western New York area, a band that is from Buffalo. Their music is a mix of folk and bluegrass and Americana. That's from their album called River Rollin', and the song that we heard from them was called I Am a Soldier. Before that, some music by Josiane Clark. She is a British singer-songwriter. She has a new album that's going to be coming out on November 20th called Regenerine 2026, and it's a song that will feature all traditional English folk songs, and the song that we heard was called Green Grow the Laurels. She was one who grew up and was greatly influenced by the music of Sandy Denny, so she covers a lot of traditional British folk songs on that album. And we got started with music by Bruce Cockburn. He has a new album that's going to be coming out on October 16th. As I said before, his new album is going to be called The Blood of Others. This is Acoustic Coffee House. I'm Dave Townsend. This is WAYO-LP in Rochester, New York, 104.3 FM and WAYOFM.org if you are listening to us online. This is our Labor Day edition of Acoustic Coffee House, so we're going to be playing a few songs that have a Labor Day theme to them. This next one, Maya DeVitri, is a singer who originally got her start as the lead singer of a group called the Stray Birds. She has since gone on to have a solo career and has recorded several albums. This was a song that wasn't on any of her albums. It was a song that she just released as a single, a song called Working Man, not to be confused with the song by the band Rush.

That is music from a new album by George Mann and Cy Khan. The album is called Mayday, Songs to Keep Our Hearts Strong and Steady for the Fight. And the song that we heard was called One Voice, kind of another one of our Labor Day theme songs. Cy Khan has written hundreds of songs, and he often incorporates social justice and labor movement type subjects into his songs. Before that, some music by a group called Barda Vissa. They are a Canadian group from British Columbia. They just released their debut EP. They are a group that got together during the pandemic. They were participants in an online songwriting workshop that was done by Dan Navarro, who's a folk artist who I first heard his music back in the 90s. But he conducted some online songwriting workshops, and they were members of that workshop, and they got together and they just put out an EP. The EP is called The Poison Garden, and the song that we heard off of that was called 18 Wheels. And we got started with some music by Maya DeVitri and a song called Working Man. This is Acoustic Coffee House. I'm Dave Townsend. This is WAYO-LP in Rochester, New York, 104.3 FM and WAYOFM.org if you happen to be listening online. Some upcoming events in the folk music world on September 19th. The Golden Link Folk Singing Society will be presenting the 55th annual Turtle Hill Folk Festival. The festival has changed a little bit over the past few years. It's gone from a 3-day event down to a 1-day event. This year's event is going to take place at the German House on Gregory Street in the South Wedge part of downtown Rochester. It's a 1-day event. It will be happening on Saturday, September 19th. It will feature the usual. If you've been to the festival before, it will feature workshops during the day, sing-arounds during the day, and then concerts in the evening. It will also feature a daytime performance by Kate Gaffney and Benjamin Chandler. They are a young folk duo from the Philadelphia area. And then coming up in the evening that night, they will have music by David Francie. Sets by David Francie, and also Bruce Molsky will be performing. David Francie, a wonderful singer-songwriter from Canada. He's won quite a few songwriting awards in Canada. And Bruce Molsky, wonderful fiddle player. If you like old-time kind of folk bluegrass-type music, Bruce Molsky is wonderful. But that's coming up on September 19th. You can get more information, and they have the schedule of workshops and everything on their website now, but you can go to goldenlink.org to get more information on that. And coming up next, we're going to play something by David Francie.

0: That was music by Brian Sutton, and he gets some help from Doc Watson on that song. They're a cover of the old Merle Haggard song, Working Man's Blues. That's from a new album from Brian called From Roots to Branches, Volume 1. Before that, we had some music by Benny Blue, some more music with a This Part of New York origin to it. Benny Blue, his latest album is called When I Am a Fossil, and the song that we heard was called Penny's Farm. And we got started with some music by David Francie and the song Red Winged Blackbird. This is Acoustic Coffee House. I'm Dave Townsend. This is WAYOLP in Rochester, New York, 104.3 FM and WAYOFM.org if you are listening to us online. We are playing a few songs this week that kind of have a Labor Day theme to them. Coming up next, a song that, a very familiar song that you would probably think of with Labor Day, a song that's been covered by a lot of different artists. This is a version that's done by the New England-based a cappella group Windborne.
1: Which side are you on, boys? Which side are you on?

That was music by Rhiannon Giddens and her version of the song Factory Girl, a song that's been recorded by quite a few artists over the years. Before that, another song that's been covered by quite a few artists over the years. I thought maybe we'd play one of the lesser-known versions of that song. That's the New England a cappella group Windborne and their version of Which Side Are You On? A song that's often associated with the labor movement, a song that people often associate with Pete Seeger. Pete Seeger discovered the song in 1940 when he was collecting a bunch of union-related songs, but the song was actually written in 1931 by a woman named Florence Reese. And that will just about do it for me. Have yourselves a good and happy rest of your Labor Day weekend. We will see you again on next Monday at 3 o'clock for another edition of Acoustic Coffee House. And we're going to leave you today with some music by the group Arise and Go. This is from their new album called Moments of Light.

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I like the game better this way. I understand that everybody not selling records. But what you in it for? You come from poverty, you in for the money. So, fuck a record sell, man.

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a reader. Once there was a savior, now a spender. Once there was a maker, now a repeater. 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

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The possessor's been possessed. 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

0: Wayo is excited to announce the next Bug Jar pop-up trivia night and Wayo DJ dance party. 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What's the question?
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5: Yeah. 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

still, our world is falling. It's almost time to go. Dance, dance, the dance electric. The rhythm is love. Love is blind. Love your enemies. There isn't much time.

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As the Descendants covering Wendy by the Beach Boys here in WAYO LP Rochester 104.3 FM, wayofm.org. This is week two of me not being able to find the CD with my theme music on it. It's somewhere. I live in piles. I don't know where stuff is. A lot of singles tonight. A lot of 45s. You know why? They're in a separate box. I know where they are. Now you know how the radio sausage is made. Wheels and the Necessaries with You Can Borrow My Car. Hamby and the Dance with 28 to Fly the Flag. The Radiators from Space with Enemies. The Blitz, Go Now. Rheingold with Looks Good on You. The Remedials with That Look. And Retore with Kamikaze Rock and Roll Suicide, one of the all-time grand champion pop songs. Hey everyone, thanks for joining me for another week's worth of junk culture here on WAYO LP 104.3 FM. My name is Brad. I am your hostess this evening, broadcasting live from the WAYO studios in beautiful downtown Rochester this Labor Day. Did you have a day off? Did you not labor on Labor Day? I also can't find most of my shoes, so my sneakers are white. That is a faux pas starting at 12:01 this evening. Right now it's cool. I can wear them. But oh, if I don't find those Vans tomorrow, look out. Phone number here is 585-203-WAYO, that's 9296. The Slack seems to be down, and I don't want you actually calling me, so just pretend I said nothing. That was a force of habit. Notes, good stuff coming up. Do you want to hear about me seeing Iron Maiden with Megadeth and Anthrax this weekend? No, my God. Listen, I don't really do these arena shows very often. And I was reminded why I don't do arena shows very often. But holy cow. If you ever get a chance to see Maiden, you go see Maiden. That was insane. It was so good. Having the ability to sell Iron Maiden t-shirts. License to print money. I've never seen a merch line like that. Hours. 2 hours you'd have to wait. What are you going to do? You just skip Anthrax to buy a shirt? Nah, it's crazy. They sell them online. You can find an Iron Maiden shirt anywhere. Let's listen to Big City.